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Yeah, baby. 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Here's to another 40.

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0: Who's gonna take number one? What's up? It's Fitz, the guy who plays the hits from the Country Top 40. Luke Combs walked out last weekend with the biggest song in country music, Be By You, but hold up! Stella Lefty and Kenny Chesney are coming for that number one spot, so does Luke hold them off, or are we gonna crown somebody new? 40 songs, only one champion. Come count them down with me. I'll see you this weekend for all the hits on the Country Top 40 with Fitz right here.
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0: Who's going to take number one? What's up? It's Fitz, the guy who plays the hits from the Country Top 40. Luke Combs walked out last weekend with the biggest song in country music, Be By You. But hold up. Stella Lefty and Kenny Chesney are coming for that number one spot. So does Luke hold them off, or are we going to crown somebody new? 40 songs, only one champion. Come count them down with me. I'll see you this weekend for all the hits on the Country Top 40 with Fitz right here.
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0: Who's going to take number one? What's up? It's Fitz, the guy who plays the hits from the Country Top 40. Luke Combs walked out last weekend with the biggest song in country music, Be By You. But hold up. Stella Lefty and Kenny Chesney are coming for that number one spot. So does Luke hold them off, or are we going to crown somebody new? 40 songs, only one champion. Come count them down with me. I'll see you this weekend for all the hits on the Country Top 40 with Fitz right here.
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3: Hello again, and welcome back to Retro Country USA. Big Steve Kelly here behind the microphone, and we've gotten so much feedback and requests for 90s country songs. Well, we've decided to go right through the decade from 1990 all the way through 1999, and we'll hit a different year every weekend. So, let's start things off from the beginning, from the starting line, back in 1990. And we'll start off with a song that spent back-to-back weeks at number one that year with Killin' Time with Clint.

Andy Loveless on Retro Country USA. I'm Big Steve, and the year was 1990, and Travis Tritt had his very first hit, and if I may say so, the most epic mullet of the year as well. Here's Travis with Help Me Hold On.

0: biggest hits of 1990 this weekend here on Retro Country USA. I'm your host, Big Steve Kelly from the Kelly Ranch Studios. And I've got a whole bunch more great hits coming up.
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How does that sound to you today? Wow. I'm Big Steve, and while we can't get those prices back, at least not no time soon, we can still get that great music from 1990, like this one from Reba.

Country USA. I'm your host, Big Steve Kelly, looking back at 1990 this weekend, and Lori Morgan warmed up her winter back in February of that year with this hit, written by Beth Nielsen Chapman. Five.

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1990 smash from Alan Jackson. I'm your weekly host, Big Steve Kelly, and did you know that 1990 was the year the Hubble Space Telescope was launched? It's been up there that long. True story. Now, personally, I think they were just trying to find a wide spot on the road somewhere without a Dollar General store. Anyway, 1990 also saw Dolly Parton back on top with this duet with Ricky Van Shelton, Those Rockin' Years.

0: weeks at number one for Randy Travis back in 1990 here on Retro Country USA. I'm Big Steve, and on the way next, a Retro Country mile of music filled with more great hits from 1990, including one from the artist who sold over 170 million albums. And if that sounds like a lot, well, it is, but the top-selling artist of all time has sold over double that amount. Find out who that is next.
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There's some classic Garth on Retro Country USA, and yes, he's sold over 170 million albums, but at number one on the all-time best-selling list, who do you think? The Beatles, of course, with sales of nearly 300 million albums. I'm Big Steve Kelly, and 1990 was very good to this young lady, Holly Dunn, when she hit number one with You Really Had Me Goin'.

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Well, that song right there won the Judds a Grammy back in 1990. Love Can Build a Bridge here on Retro Country USA. I'm your weekly host, Big Steve Kelly. And when your very first single goes straight to number one, it's a pretty good sign. And it sure was for Joe Dippy when Home went right

That song was the CMA single of the year back in 1990, When I Call Your Name from Vince Gill. I'm Big Steve, and in 1990, Alan Jackson had yet to score his first number one song. He released three singles in that year, 1990, two of which stalled out at number three. And the third one made it to number two in October. And that song became one of his signature hits, Chasing That Neon Rainbow.

0: 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And don't know about you, but I could go for a slaw burger, some fries, and a bottle of ski. I'm Big Steve Kelly, and there's more hits from 1990 coming up next.
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there they are, the boys from Fort Payne on Retro Country USA. Big Steve here behind the mic, and she was the daughter of June Carter and the stepdaughter of Johnny Cash. Talking about Carlene Carter, and she brought some rockabilly energy back to country radio in 1990 with

0: history-making song for Clint Black, Nobody's Home, hitting number one. That made him the first artist since Hank Williams to have his first three singles all reach the top spot. Big Steve Kelly here at the Kelly Ranch Studios, and you're listening to Retro Country USA, and we're playing back some of the biggest hits from 1990, and some more coming up, including a big hit from Doug Brooks. Who? You can find out next.
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0: That was the debut single for Diamond Rio here on Retro Country USA, and that song hit number one, made Diamond Rio the very first country group to hit number one with their first single. Wow. Right out of the box. I'll bet you thought it was Alabama too, didn't you? Nope. It was Alabama's fourth single, Tennessee River, that became their first number one song. I'm Big Steve, and Doug Stone's given name is Doug Brooks, but he changed it so as not to be confused with another Brooks, Garth Brooks. Well, here's Doug Brooks with I'd Be Better Off in a Pine Box.
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7: Happy Monday, everybody. Welcome to show number 1725 at After Midnight. I'm your host, Granger Smith. Glad to be with you, kicking off another work week. I've got some good news, you know, to kind of beat the Monday blues. I'm going to read that for you. Hang tight. I've also got some Nashville news. Ann Hudson's got stories about your favorite stars in Nashville. I got a whole bunch of good country music to play for you. I'm with you till the sun comes up, but it begins right here at hour number one. It's After Midnight. Y'all keep listening.

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1: 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A Texas dad turned into a delivery doctor in the blink of an eye. Luis Mendoza was racing his wife, Angelica, to the hospital when their baby decided she just couldn't wait. They pulled right up to the front doors of Methodist Dallas Medical Center, and Luis helped deliver little Camelia himself just before hospital staff rushed out to take over.
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So I got a topic I want to discuss next hour. I want to hear from you on this. You got a fall tradition you want to share with us? Call me. We'll talk about this next hour. 866-607-8383.

0: My name is Frida. I work the night shift at a retirement resort community in Tucson, Arizona, and I'm just calling to say good morning.
1: Well, God bless you, Rita. Thank you so much for what you do, and thanks for listening.

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0: Ann Hudson is coming up next with all the latest from Nashville. 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
1: This is interesting, Granger. Did you see that Brad Paisley just made a surprise return to one of television's most outrageous shows? And he brought a brand new song with him. That's next in your Nashville news. I got it.

0: 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It's Ann Hudson.
1: So Brad Paisley, he is back in the world of South Park. Brad wrote and performed a new song called We Are South America for the season 29 premiere, which featured the show temporarily rebranding its fictional town from South Park to South America. This isn't Brad's first visit to the show. He appeared as himself in an episode back in 2012 and has long said he's a big fan of its creators, Trey Parker and Matt Stone.
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5: Welcome to Monday, everybody. It's After Midnight. I'm your host, Granger Smith. I'm so glad to be with you. You know, even though we're kicking off another work week, I'm glad we're together doing this. I got a whole bunch of good country music to play for you, so hang tight for that. I've also got this brand new topic. You got any traditions that you do in the fall? We'll call this fall traditions. You have any fall traditions that you do that you want to share with us? Maybe for some of us that don't have as many traditions, you could inspire us. 866-607-8383. Call me. I've also got Earl Dibbles Jr., the country boy with a dumb criminal story to share with us. And all this here now, number two. It's Monday. It's After Midnight. Y'all keep listening. Summer.

So coming up in two songs, we're bringing up a brand new topic. You got a fall tradition in your house, in your family, maybe personally, something you like to do in the fall? Call me with that, 866-607-8383.

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1: Okay, brand new topic for this brand new work week. We're going to call this fall traditions, and we're talking about traditions that you do in the fall. You got one for me? You got an example of this? It could be, man, I go dove hunting every year. I go deer hunting every year. It could be as simple as that. It could be, man, I'm like so into Halloween. I start building my jack-o'-lantern, you know, in September. I don't know. Maybe it's, man, I just look forward to eating at Thanksgiving. I'm gearing up to eat and to be with my family for Thanksgiving. Maybe it's that. Maybe it's, you know, my tradition is I go to every Friday night football game in our little hometown. I love Friday night football, high school football, and I go, and that's my thing. I got my little chair, you know, that I take on the bleachers, a little folding chair. I've got my binoculars. Like, I got the whole thing. This is what I do. This is my fall tradition, Granger. Maybe it's something else. You got something for me? 866-607-8383. There is no wrong answer. Give me your fall tradition. What do you love? Let me reframe that. What do you love to do in the fall? 866-607-8383.
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Earl Dibbles is coming in with his true dumb criminal story to make all of this make sense. Coming up next, hang tight.

0: It's time for Earl Dibbles and Dumb Criminals on After Midnight.
1: Let me tell you something. There's being mad, and then there's just plumb going crazy. Shoot. Down in Kentucky, this fella, Manja James Wooten, he got so tore up over some cold fries at a Wendy's drive-thru, he decided to start shooting. Yeah, I reckon that escalated quick. This gal working in the window, Tarshina Coleman, she wasn't gonna take it lying down, though. She whipped out her own piece and fired back, hitting one of Manja's crew square in the backside. Now, this is where it gets real messy. Turns out to Shonda, she ain't even supposed to have a gun because she's on probation for a felony theft and gun charges. Now everybody's in hot water, but her pot's boiling over.
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12: 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And he's like, well, what kind of TV shows are you watching? And they're like, no, you're not hearing me. 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He's like, man, could you be aware of like subconsciously these things that you're consuming, the types of people that you're around? 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

So it's a brand new topic I'm introducing, and I want to hear from you on this. So call me. I'll put you on the air. What do you love to do in the fall? What's a fall tradition you still do? 866-607-8383.

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6: Hey, thanks for starting Monday here with me on After Midnight. Y'all, so grateful for you third shifters listening to the show, making this America's favorite radio program, and keeping America rolling 24-7. That's what you do on this third shift. I'm Granger Smith, your host. I'm going to talk about some things that went down on this day in history coming up. I've got a little list I want to read for you. Plus some Nashville news with Ann Hudson, stories about your favorite stars out there in Nashville. All of this coming up real soon, so don't go anywhere. Wee-wee.

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1: What happened in your town on this day back in 1781? Do you remember? Probably not, but I'll remind you that, plus some other things that went down on this day in history coming up in two songs. Hang tight.

0: talking about history, and he's even got the diploma to prove it. 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
1: On this day, September the 28th, 1781, 9,000 Americans and 7,000 French troops began siege of Yorktown. 1941, Ted Williams became the last MLB player to bat 400. It was the last day of Major League Baseball's regular season. The Boston Red Sox Ted Williams got 6 hits and 8 at-bats during a doubleheader in Philadelphia, boosting his average to .406. 1960, Ted took his last at-bat in the Major Leagues. 1965, Fidel Castro announced the Cubans were free to leave the island. A few famous birthdays include TV legend Ed Sullivan, Little Big Town's Karen Fairchild, film star Bridget Bardot, and actress Hilary Duff. Those are just a few things that went down on this day in history.
0: Thanks for sharing your third shift with us here on After Midnight with Granger Smith.
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11: 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You're sitting, you on stage singing and even proclaiming the word from the stage mattered to them. 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
10: 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And he would, if he would say, I need to be in country music, it matters for me to be in country music because this is my platform to proclaim the gospel. And I feel that to my core. 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

I brought this up last hour, and I'm wanting your phone call on this so I could put you on the air. What's something you love to do in the fall? We'll call it fall tradition. What's a fall tradition that you do? Maybe you and your family. 866-607-8383.

0: 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I'm a ready-mix concrete truck driver, and I really appreciate you doing this every day. I listen to you every day, man. Keep up the good work.
1: Well, thank you for the encouragement, brother. I sure appreciate you.

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0: Ann Hudson is about to jump on and share some Nashville news with us. Ann, what do you have lined up?
1: Oh my gosh, Granger, did you see this story about Jelly Roll talking about how Lainey Wilson's wedding was the fanciest that he's ever attended, but apparently still found a way to show a little too much? I'll explain coming up in your Nashville news next.

0: Here's what's new in Nashville. Here's Ann Hudson.
1: So Jelly Roll apparently had a really good time at Lainey Wilson's wedding several months ago. The two were swapping stories during the Country Music Hall of Fame and museums. All for the Hall event in Los Angeles. When Jelly called Lainey's wedding the nicest and fanciest that he's ever attended, he said he especially loved that all Louisiana-inspired touches. Lainey pointed out that it never reached full Mardi Gras status because nobody was handing out beads or flashing anybody. That's when Jelly quickly corrected her, saying, "You weren't flashing nobody, but I was." Oh, God.
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16: It's easy to take for granted all the little moments that make up our everyday.
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6: Monday, third shifters, it's After Midnight. Thanks for getting the week started with us. I'm glad to be here alongside you, Granger Smith here, your host of After Midnight. And I've got a brand new topic this hour. I want to run by you. You know, we've asked a lot of things on this radio program. We've asked you a lot of things. You've called in with thousands of phone calls. I think it's safe to say thousands of phone calls that we have put on the air over these last several years of doing this show. I'm about to give you the most simple question that we've ever asked. Why do you like country music? Why do you listen to country music? And the answer could be as easy as, it's the only station I pick up on my way to work. I don't know. But however you want to answer that, I want you to call me. Why do you like country music? 866-607-8383. I've also got Earl Bibbles Jr., the country boy. He's got a dumb criminal story to share with us. All this coming up in hour number 4. Hang tight. Y'all keep listening.

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This one is easy. We're going to talk about this in two songs. And let me tell you why it's easy, because the question is this. Why do you listen to country music? You got an answer for me? Let me know. 866-607-8383. Lazy.

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1: Okay, our topic, a brand new topic, is maybe the easiest topic, the simplest question we've ever asked on this show in years of me doing this show and asking many, many questions and getting thousands of your phone calls and putting them on the air. This might be the easiest one because the question is this. Why do you listen to country music? And I think we can get a whole bunch of different answers. I think it could range all the way from country music is my heart and soul. I've loved it since I was a kid. Grandma introduced me to country music. It's on grandpa's tombstone, you know. Or it could be like, I don't know, it's the only station that comes in. It's the only station I pick up on my way to work. It could range anywhere between that. You could love the storytelling. You could love the melodies. You could just like to hear me talk. I don't think that's the answer, but maybe you don't like the songs at all. You just kind of like the in-between stuff. Maybe it reminds you of someone or something, or an era of time. Maybe country music makes you feel good. You know, maybe it's uplifting and it makes you feel good. Maybe it's a good distraction. I don't know, but the question really, the answers are diverse, but the question is simple. Why do you listen to country music? Will you call me with this? I'll put you on the air. 866-607-8383.
0: There it is, our new topic this week. Want to be a part of the show? Call up and chime in. Our number is 866-607-8383. 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

days of dirt floor poor. 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He went down, but they missed me by. He'd always stop right there and say,

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Continuing this conversation, very simple question. I could get very diverse answers. Why do you listen to country music? Call and share your thoughts on this. 866-607-8383.

Okay, how mad would you be if you had to call the cops on your own dad? Well, one kid in China found out, and the cops actually showed up. Earl has got this dumb criminal story to share with us next. You don't want to miss this one.

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1: All right, here's one for the books. Over there in China, this 10-year-old boy got himself all riled up because his daddy hollered at him for not doing his homework. So what does he do? He storms out of the house, goes to the store, and calls the cops on his own dad. And then get this, he told him his dad had illegal poppy shells sitting on the balcony. Darned if the cops didn't show up, and sure enough, there they were. And they hauled the dad off to the station. I'm sitting here wondering, how grounded is that boy going to be when he gets back? My daddy would have taken me out and whooped me with a hickory branch.
0: Thanks for staying up all night here on After Midnight with Granger Smith. 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
5: Monday, early risers. Welcome to After Midnight with me, Granger Smith, your host. Hey, I've got some good news to kick your Monday off with, plus some Nashville news. Doesn't necessarily have to be good, but it's news about your favorite stars out there in Nashville and what they're up to. Ann Hudson's got you covered on that. Hey, I'm glad you're here. Thank you for making this America's favorite radio program.

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1: 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A Texas dad turned into a delivery doctor in the blink of an eye. Luis Mendoza was racing his wife, Angelica, to the hospital when their baby decided she just couldn't wait. They pulled right up to the front doors of Methodist Dallas Medical Center, and Luis helped deliver little Camelia himself just before hospital staff rushed out to take over.
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0: This is what After Midnight sounds like. 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
13: Sipping whiskey out the bottle, not thinking about tomorrow. 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

I brought this up last hour, brand new topic. 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

0: Ann Hudson is coming up next with all the latest from Nashville. 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
1: This is interesting, Granger. Did you see that Brad Paisley just made a surprise return to one of television's most outrageous shows? And he brought a brand new song with him. That's next in your Nashville news.

0: 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It's Ann Hudson.
1: So Brad Paisley, he is back in the world of South Park. Brad wrote and performed a new song called We Are South America for the season 29 premiere, which featured the show temporarily rebranding its fictional town from South Park to South America. This isn't Brad's first visit to the show. He appeared as himself in an episode back in 2012 and has long said he's a big fan of its creators, Trey Parker and Matt Stone.
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It's Today's Country, KSJJ 1029, Co. Wetzel and Ella Langley with Jaded. And good morning to you. Happy Monday. It's the 28th of September. Just a couple more days of the month left, and then we'll be into October. Spooky season, I call it. And we're going to be kicking that off. We'll be doing some fun spooky stuff here on the show. I love Halloween, so we always lean into it a little bit. Hope you had a fantastic weekend. Mine wasn't too bad. I got to spend some time out at the Central Oregon Ranch Supply big trade show that they did out at Malott Ranch. What a nice bunch of people. And it was a lot of fun. I'll tell you about it throughout the morning, and we'll talk a little bit more about what went on out there. And let's see. I've got some Smith Rock Ranch gift cards going out the door this week. So somebody will win a $30 gift card to Smith Rock Ranch. They just opened their pumpkin patch on Saturday. And we'll see what else comes up in the next few minutes. We got your rodeo report right around the corner. Right now it's Luke Bryan. Crash My Party on KSJJ. Happy Monday. I'm glad you're here.

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0: 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Let's get you caught up on today's top stories and the latest weather with KSJJ 1029.
1: President Trump said Sunday he expects talks with Iran to resume in the coming week, a day after he rejected a truce proposal put forward by Tehran. Iran said Friday it had submitted a proposal to the U.S. to reopen the Strait of Hormuz, but President Trump had rejected it. The president said resuming strikes against Iran is not off the table. A 27-year-old Bend resident was arrested on Thursday after officers searched his apartment and recovered property tied to multiple thefts across Bend. Michael DeMeo was booked into the Deschutes County Jail following an investigation by Bend police into a vehicle break-in and several store thefts. The investigation began last Tuesday when officers received a report of a theft from a vehicle parked at the current apartments on MK Drive. Police determined that the stolen items from the vehicle were valued at over $5,000. Investigators also linked DeMeo to several retail thefts in the area. Police identified him as a suspect in thefts at Fred Meyer on September 18th, as well as Tuesday, September 22nd, and a theft at Petco on Wednesday, September 23rd. When officers executed the search warrant at DeMeo's apartment on Thursday, they recovered a significant amount of stolen property. The search also uncovered evidence of an additional theft from Big Five. Wickiup Reservoir, a popular fishing and camping spot, could look a lot drier in the coming weeks as officials warn of extremely low water levels this fall. More water is being released from the Wickiup Dam into the Upper Deschutes River. The North Unit Irrigation District said this will keep water flowing to the farmers downstream through the end of irrigation season. The reservoir was down to 14% of capacity as of Friday afternoon. The Oregon Department of Forestry Central Oregon District will drop its wildfire danger level to moderate tomorrow. The agency also terminated regulated use closures across several of its operational units. The updated restrictions affect state-protected lands in Harney, Grant, Gillum, Umatilla, Wheeler, Crook, Jefferson, and Deschutes counties. Debris burning remains strictly prohibited without a valid permit across all counties in the district. Right now, the Deschutes National Forest is getting ready to start its fall prescribed burning season. Firefighters could begin burning as early as tomorrow if weather and other conditions are right. The Forest Service could burn up to 5,886 acres across Central Oregon, including areas near Bend, Sisters, Lapine, Crescent, and Sun River. So be aware there could be smoke in the air. Looking at weather, a nice week ahead. Today starts a warming trend that's expected to last through the week. High temperatures will reach the mid-60s today, with overnight lows in the low to mid-40s. Tuesday, Wednesday, and Thursday, expect highs to climb into the 70s with partly cloudy skies.
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0: Today's Country, KSJJ 1029. And that was Bebe Rexha and Florida Georgia Line. I don't know if I'm saying her name right. I never have really known if I was saying her name right. 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
1: 6 a.m., it's 35 degrees in Madras, 27 degrees in Lapine, and 34 degrees here in Bend. 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
0: Good morning, Central Oregon. Let's get you caught up on today's top stories and the latest weather with KSJJ 1029.
1: President Trump said Sunday he expects talks with Iran to resume in the coming week, a day after he rejected a truce proposal put forward by Tehran. Iran said Friday it had submitted a proposal to the U.S. to reopen the Strait of Hormuz, but President Trump had rejected it. The president said resuming strikes against Iran is not off the table. A 27-year-old Bend resident was arrested on Thursday after officers searched his apartment and recovered property tied to multiple thefts across Bend. Michael DeMeo was booked into the Deschutes County Jail following an investigation by Bend police into a vehicle break-in and several store thefts. The investigation began last Tuesday when officers received a report of a theft from a vehicle parked at the current apartments on MK Drive. Police determined that the stolen items from the vehicle were valued at over $5,000. Investigators also linked DeMeo to several retail thefts in the area. Police identified him as a suspect in thefts at Fred Meyer on September 18th, as well as Tuesday, September 22nd, and a theft at Petco on Wednesday, September 23rd. When officers executed the search warrant at DeMeo's apartment on Thursday, they recovered a significant amount of stolen property. The search also uncovered evidence of an additional theft from Big Five. Wickiup Reservoir, a popular fishing and camping spot, could look a lot drier in the coming weeks as officials warn of extremely low water levels this fall. More water is being released from the Wickiup Dam into the Upper Deschutes River. The North Unit Irrigation District said this will keep water flowing to the farmers downstream through the end of irrigation season. The reservoir was down to 14% of capacity as of Friday afternoon. The Oregon Department of Forestry Central Oregon District will drop its wildfire danger level to moderate tomorrow. The agency also terminated regulated use closures across several of its operational units. The updated restrictions affect state-protected lands in Harney, Grant, Gillum, Umatilla, Wheeler, Crook, Jefferson, and Deschutes counties. Debris burning remains strictly prohibited without a valid permit across all counties in the district. Right now, the Deschutes National Forest is getting ready to start its fall prescribed burning season. Firefighters could begin burning as early as tomorrow if weather and other conditions are right. The Forest Service could burn up to 5,886 acres across Central Oregon, including areas near Bend, Sisters, Lapine, Crescent, and Sun River. So be aware there could be smoke in the air. Looking at weather, a nice week ahead. Today starts a warming trend that's expected to last through the week. High temperatures will reach the mid-60s today, with overnight lows in the low to mid-40s. Tuesday, Wednesday, and Thursday, expect highs to climb into the 70s with partly cloudy skies.
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1: 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You can get 10 to 15% off if you're active duty, veteran, or a first responder. And we spent all kinds of time with our friends at Central Oregon Ranch Supply out at their big trade show that they do every year at Malotte Ranch out in Powell Butte. So we got to hang out there a little bit on Friday, a little bit on Saturday. What a fun event that was, and what a great community I live in. I'm very happy to say that. We got to meet and greet with so many people. And the interesting thing about this, so this is a trade show where you can get really, really good buys on all kinds of stuff that you would need for your farm, ranch, or home, especially livestock related, that kind of stuff. So people come from all over and literally all over the western region for this sale. We talked to folks from Washington, from Idaho, from California, and then a lot of local support in that. And that sale supports a lot of them through, you know, the seasons that they have coming up where they need to treat their animals. So it was a lot of fun hanging out with Mark and all of the folks out there and getting to know everybody a little bit. And we'll get to do that again next year. But make sure you frequent Central Oregon Ranch Supply. They frequently help us with stuff. They, of course, sponsor the morning show every day. And then they also are part of our rodeo road tour. They're just part of our family here, and you should find out more about them if you don't know them already.
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1: All right, it's Monday. That means we're going to have the non-football guy talk to you a little bit about football. The Ducks won 41-27 over the Trojans, and I believe the Beavers won as well. I did not find the stats on that because I was running a bit late this morning. But also looking at next week, I guess the Ducks are on a bye week, and then they'll play UCLA on October 10th at Autzen Stadiums for a home game. And the high school football season is underway, and there were some good games here in the local area. Ridgeview beat Caldera 35-0. Summit beat Redmond 42-0. Man, those are some washouts there. Crook County 20-14 over Bend. Madras 40, over Coquille 36. Douglas, is 3-1, and they're at Sisters. But it didn't say the score there. I don't know why that is. Culver 63 over Bonanza at 0. And Lapine 34, Oak Ridge 6. Some of the games going on this weekend. If I'm correct, football season just kind of getting underway for high schoolers. I guess they'll be having Sadie Hawkins first, or is it homecoming? I guess homecoming may be first. But congratulations to all the kids out there playing this weekend. If you have a football star in your family or somebody at the school your kids attend that you think is worth mentioning, we'd love to hear about it. David at BendRadioGroup.com.
0: Cascade Country Mornings with today's country, KSJJ 1029. 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
1: Today's Country, KSJJ 1029. That's George Burge. This look at news and weather is brought to you by Team Hyundai and their fight to end childhood cancer with Hyundai's Hope on Wheels, which is going on right now. And it's a great way for you to buy a car, and some of the proceeds to that are going to help young patients who are fighting childhood cancer. Team Hyundai, of course.

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0: President Trump said Sunday he expects talks with Iran to resume in the coming week, a day after he rejected a truce proposal put forward by Tehran. Iran said Friday it had submitted a proposal to the U.S. to reopen the Strait of Hormuz, but President Trump had rejected it. The president said resuming strikes against Iran is not off the table. A 27-year-old Bend resident was arrested on Thursday after officers searched his apartment and recovered property tied to multiple thefts across Bend. Michael DeMeo was booked into the Deschutes County Jail following an investigation by Bend police into a vehicle break-in and several store thefts. The investigation began last Tuesday when officers received a report of a theft from a vehicle parked at the current apartments on MK Drive. Police determined that the stolen items from the vehicle were valued at over $5,000. Investigators also linked DeMeo to several retail thefts in the area. Police identified him as a suspect in thefts at Fred Meyer on September 18th, as well as Tuesday, September 22nd, and a theft at Petco on Wednesday, September 23rd. When officers executed the search warrant at DeMeo's apartment on Thursday, they recovered a significant amount of stolen property. The search also uncovered evidence of an additional theft from Big Five. Wickiup Reservoir, a popular fishing and camping spot, could look a lot drier in the coming weeks as officials warn of extremely low water levels this fall. More water is being released from the Wickiup Dam into the Upper Deschutes River. The North Unit Irrigation District said this will keep water flowing to the farmers downstream through the end of irrigation season. The reservoir was down to 14% of capacity as of Friday afternoon. The Oregon Department of Forestry Central Oregon District will drop its wildfire danger level to moderate tomorrow. The agency also terminated regulated use closures across several of its operational units. The updated restrictions affect state protected lands in Harney, Grant, Gillum, Umatilla, Wheeler, Crook, Jefferson, and Deschutes counties. Debris burning remains strictly prohibited without a valid permit across all counties in the district. Right now, the Deschutes National Forest is getting ready to start its fall prescribed burning season. Firefighters could begin burning as early as tomorrow if weather and other conditions are right. The Forest Service could burn up to 5,886 acres across Central Oregon, including areas near Bend, Sisters, Lapine, Crescent, and Sun River, so be aware there could be smoke in the air. Looking at weather, a nice week ahead. Today starts a warming trend that's expected to last through the week. High temperatures will reach the mid-60s today, with overnight lows in the low to mid-40s. Tuesday, Wednesday, and Thursday, expect highs to climb into the 70s with partly cloudy skies.
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1: So do you have to transition to colder weather, or does it just fall in and you're like, cool, it's here, I'm good with it? I don't transition too much. I'm immediately into socks and sweats and all the things. My wife, over the weekend, my wife's like, is the heat on? And I'm like, yeah, I turned the heat on. She doesn't feel the cold like I do currently, so we're in that big debate as the season transitions a bit. It has cooled off quite a bit overnight. I'm back to warming up my truck in the morning, which my neighbors love. When you leave the house at 3 o'clock in the morning, neighbors love it when you leave your car running for a few minutes. But I got it. It's an older rig. It needs its help to get going. We're going to have a high of around 70 today. Sunny skies. It's going to be a nice week, but a little cooler than it has been. We'll give you a full look at news and weather in just a few minutes. And also, next hour, we're going to set somebody up with a $30 gift card to Smith Rock Ranch for the pumpkin patch. That opened over the weekend. They kicked things off on Saturday. So Fridays and Saturdays and Sundays is when the Smith Rock pumpkin patch is open. Fridays, noon to 6. Saturday and Sunday, 10 to 6. Of course, they've got the pumpkin cannons, zoo train, horse-drawn wagon rides, you pick pumpkin patch. The maze this year, the theme is celebrating 250 years of freedom. So a little patriotic theme going on with the maze this year. You can find out all the details at smithrockranch.com, and stick around because in the 7 o'clock hour, we'll give away that gift card.
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devil went down to Georgia. He was looking for a soul to steal. 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

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'Cause I told you once, you son of a..."

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1: 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This is kind of funny. An influencer tried his game with Ella Langley. It did not go well for said influencer. Ella Langley shut down an influencer who asked her out on a date. This happened on TikTok. In this short clip, Tiki is the guy's name, Tiki. The odds were against him from the go. Tiki, who posts on social media under username TikiBen1. He says, Ella, how many likes to take you on a date? Her response was, not enough in the world. She even took time to do it in a video. So she said it to him, shook her head, no, no. He says, well, you miss 100% of the shots you don't take. Tiki, I'm thinking you might miss 100% of the shots you do take. Grammy Award-winning duo Jennifer Nettles and Christian Bush, also known as Sugarland, are going to go on the road this fall. They've reunited. They've got the Ride or Die Tour. It's a 26-city U.S. trek celebrating 20th anniversary of their big album, Enjoy the Ride. And that kicks off October 1st in St. Augustine, Florida, before making its way across the country through October and November. If you do the Google search, you'll find out where they're playing close to you.
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1: 7 a.m., 34 degrees in Redmond, 30 degrees in Prineville, and 32 degrees in Bend. 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
1: Prosecutors in central New York say they are reopening the investigation of an alleged sexual assault at a Cornell University fraternity in 2024 after a civil lawsuit filed earlier this month sparked outrage about the incident. Tompkins County District Attorney Matthew Van Houten said in a statement that his office is considering whether to bring criminal charges related to the incident, though he said the allegations in the civil complaint are dramatically different than the woman's statements to police 2 years ago. The reopening of the case comes less than 2 weeks after a former Cornell student filed a civil lawsuit alleging that she was drugged and sexually assaulted by seven members of the Chi Phi fraternity at Cornell. The Oregon Department of Forestry Central Oregon District will drop its wildfire danger level to moderate tomorrow. The agency also terminated regulated use closures across several of its operational units. The updated restrictions affect state-protected lands in Harney, Grant, Gillum, Umatilla, Wheeler, Crook, Jefferson, and Deschutes counties. Debris burning remains strictly prohibited without a valid permit across all counties in the district. Right now, the Deschutes National Forest is getting ready to start its fall prescribed burning season. Firefighters could begin burning as early as tomorrow if weather and other conditions are right. The Forest Service could burn up to 5,886 acres across Central Oregon, including areas near Bend, Sisters, Lapine, Crescent, and Sun River. So be aware, there could be smoke in the air. A 27-year-old Bend resident was arrested on Thursday after officers searched his apartment and recovered property tied to multiple thefts across Bend. Michael DeMeo was booked into the Deschutes County Jail following an investigation by Bend police into a vehicle break-in and several store thefts. The investigation began last Tuesday when officers received a report of a theft from a vehicle parked at the current apartments on MK Drive. Police determined that the stolen items from the vehicle were valued at over $5,000. Investigators also linked DeMeo to several retail thefts in the area. Police identified him as a suspect in thefts at Fred Meyer on September 18th, as well as Tuesday, September 22nd, and a theft at Petco on Wednesday, September 23rd. When officers executed the search warrant at DeMeo's apartment on Thursday, they recovered a significant amount of stolen property. The search also uncovered evidence of an additional theft from Big Five. Looking at weather, a nice week ahead. Today starts a warming trend that's expected to last through the week. High temperatures will reach the mid-60s today, with overnight lows in the low to mid-40s. Tuesday, Wednesday, and Thursday, expect highs to climb into the 70s with partly cloudy skies.
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1: 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They're going to share strategies to prevent food waste at the source, ways to track and monitor food waste in commercial kitchens, safe practices for donating surplus food to local partners, and steps for starting commercial composting programs within city limits. Wednesday, October 7th from 9 a.m. to noon at Cascade Culinary Institute up at the college. You'll be able to check all of this out. There's a $10 early registration if you do it before 3 days ago, so that doesn't count anymore. It's $15 at the door, and you can register online even if you go to the Eventbrite. Yeah, Eventbrite.com has food waste prevention workshop tickets. So if you work in the industry, it might be something to do.
0: The coffee's hot, and so is the music. 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

0: Small Town Shoutout Time brought to you by the Jefferson County Event Complex. 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If you know somebody that deserves a pat on the back, then give me their details. Email your details to david@bendradiogroup.com. Today we have a double shot of a small town shout out. First off, some volunteers gathered Sunday at the Old Mill District for Solve's second annual Pick It Up Bend cleanup. The event brought together residents, families, businesses, and community organizations to remove litter and help keep shared spaces clean. We love that. Thank you so much for all those volunteers that came out. And then last week, we talked to our friends, the Motorcyclists of Central Oregon. They did their teddy bear run on Saturday, delivering stuffed animals to children at St. Charles Hospitals across Central Oregon. The Motorcyclists of Central Oregon organized this event, and organizers said they purchased more than 500 additional teddy bears, plus all the ones that were donated, which was a lot. And they were able to present St. Charles with a $5,000 check to support the hospital's Child Life Specialist Program. So they got those bears delivered. They got a little money delivered. They did what they said they was gonna do. I love it. So a small town shout out going out to those folks that worked with Solve for Pick It Up Bend and our friends and Motorcyclists of Central Oregon for their teddy bear run over the weekend. Good job, guys.
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2: 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Nothing could be further from the truth. 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Even statements to your own insurer can be used to minimize or deny your coverage. And casual comments like, "I'm feeling better," or "I didn't see them," can materially harm your claim. If you or someone you love has been involved in a serious motor vehicle accident in Oregon, Dwyer Williams Chocos may be able to help recover a wide array of damages for you. I'm Tim Williams of Dwyer.

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0: Prosecutors in central New York say they are reopening the investigation of an alleged sexual assault at a Cornell University fraternity in 2024 after a civil lawsuit filed earlier this month sparked outrage about the incident. Tompkins County District Attorney Matthew Van Houten said in a statement that his office is considering whether to bring criminal charges related to the incident, though he said the allegations in the civil complaint are dramatically different than the woman's statements to police 2 years ago. The reopening of the case comes less than 2 weeks after a former Cornell student filed a civil lawsuit alleging that she was drugged and sexually assaulted by 7 members of the Chi Phi fraternity at Cornell. The Oregon Department of Forestry Central Oregon District will drop its wildfire danger level to moderate tomorrow. The agency also terminated regulated use closures across several of its operational units. The updated restrictions affect state-protected lands in Harney, Grant, Gillum, Umatilla, Wheeler, Crook, Jefferson, and Deschutes counties. Debris burning remains strictly prohibited without a valid permit across all counties in the district. Right now, the Deschutes National Forest is getting ready to start its fall prescribed burning season. Firefighters could begin burning as early as tomorrow if weather and other conditions are right. The Forest Service could burn up to 5,886 acres across central Oregon, including areas near Bend, Sisters, Lapine, Crescent, and Sun River. So be aware, there could be smoke in the air. A 27-year-old Bend resident was arrested on Thursday after officers searched his apartment and recovered property tied to multiple thefts across Bend. Michael DeMeo was booked into the Deschutes County Jail following an investigation by Bend police into a vehicle break-in and several store thefts. The investigation began last Tuesday when officers received a report of a theft from a vehicle parked at the current apartments on MK Drive. Police determined that the stolen items from the vehicle were valued at over $5,000. Investigators also linked DeMeo to several retail thefts in the area. Police identified him as a suspect in thefts at Fred Meyer on September 18th, as well as Tuesday, September 22nd, and a theft at Petco on Wednesday, September 23rd. When officers executed the search warrant at DeMeo's apartment on Thursday, they recovered a significant amount of stolen property. The search also uncovered evidence of an additional theft from Big Five. Looking at weather, a nice week ahead. Today starts a warming trend that's expected to last through the week. High temperatures will reach the mid-60s today, with overnight lows in the low to mid-40s. Tuesday, Wednesday, and Thursday, expect highs to climb into the 70s with partly cloudy skies.
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2: 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Who's this?
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2: Heather, how are you?
3: I'm wonderful. How are you? Happy Monday.
2: I'm good. Happy Monday to you. Did you have a good weekend?
3: Yeah, I did. Didn't do anything too crazy, but it was good. It was nice out.
2: I like a nice, mellow, good weekend. You know, there's nothing wrong with that.
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2: Heather, you're caller number 9. Heather, I'm going to send you this $30 gift card. 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
1: Scariest time of year for me is coming up. It's the winter. It's when I gotta light the pilot light on my furnace. That is the most terrifying time of the year for me. I gotta pump myself up for that, like a football player. Like, here we go. Let's do it. You know? I gotta trim my beard, make sure nothing catches. Have you ever done it? You open it, it's just covered in warning labels. That's all it, don't touch this, that'll explode, that'll kill you. And you're like, I'm just trying to make it 72 in here. That's all I'm doing. I'm trying not to wear a sweatshirt indoors. Why is this a life and death situation? And then when I finally get ready to do it, I put my phone out and I put on a YouTube tutorial video so a 14-year-old Malaysian kid can teach me how to light the pilot light on my furnace. And I'm terrified. I go down there like, here we go! And every time I do it, I'm like, that's not how a real man attacks this project. Like, a real man just shows up covered in gasoline, strikes a match on his 5 o'clock shadow, and just goes, whoa, heat for everybody, cause I'm a man. And everyone around him, what a man! Yeah, I'm gonna go take a shot of A1 sauce. See you guys for dinner. Not me. I'm down there going, oh, my eyebrows.
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1: It's 8 a.m., 39 degrees in Madras, 39 degrees in Redmond, and 35 degrees here in Bend. 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
1: As heavy winds and seas battered the Massachusetts island of Nantucket over the weekend, island residents discovered ship remains that may trace back to an 1884 shipwreck. It all started when Jason Gonzandea, editor-in-chief of the Nantucket Current, who was covering the storm, received a tip from an island resident. David DeHart, who sent in the tip, had found the ship's remains on the South Shore beach called Point of Breakers. The newly visible wooden timbers jutting out of the sand in the shape of a hull were in the same spot as ship fragments were found back in 2022. Wickiup Reservoir, a popular fishing and camping spot, could look a lot drier in the coming weeks as officials warn of extremely low water levels this fall. More water is being released from the Wickiup Dam into the Upper Deschutes River. The North Unit Irrigation District said this will keep water flowing to the farmers downstream through the end of irrigation season. The reservoir was down to 14% of capacity as of Friday afternoon. A 27-year-old Bend resident was arrested on Thursday after officers searched his apartment and recovered property tied to multiple thefts across Bend. Michael DeMeo was booked into the Deschutes County Jail following an investigation by Bend police into a vehicle break-in and several store thefts. The investigation began last Tuesday when officers received a report of a theft from a vehicle parked at the Current Apartments on MK Drive. Police determined that the stolen items from the vehicle were valued at over $5,000. Investigators also linked DeMeo to several retail thefts in the area. Police identified him as a suspect in thefts at Fred Meyer on September 18th, as well as Tuesday, September 22nd, and a theft at Petco on Wednesday, September 23rd. When officers executed the search warrant at DeMeo's apartment on Thursday, they recovered a significant amount of stolen property. The search also uncovered evidence of an additional theft from Big Five. A 17-year-old was charged with criminally negligent homicide in a car crash that ignited Oregon's first major wildfire of the 2026 season. Police said the male juvenile drove at a high rate of speed and hit a power pole on July 10th outside Rogue River in southern Oregon. The crash killed an 18-year-old male passenger and ignited a 15,000-acre East Evans Creek fire that brought widespread evacuations near Shady Grove. The 17-year-old was charged with criminally negligent homicide, reckless driving, and second-degree criminal mischief by the Jackson County Sheriff's Office. Looking at weather, a nice week ahead. Today starts a warming trend that's expected to last through the week. High temperatures will reach the mid-60s today, with overnight lows in the low to mid-40s. Tuesday, Wednesday, and Thursday, expect highs to climb into the 70s with partly cloudy skies.
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0: 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Garriga's Outdoorsman Tip of the Day.
1: Comes to protecting what matters most, confidence isn't optional, it's essential. That's why Central Oregon goes to Hammer Down Firearms, located on 3rd Street in Bend. You get a line, I'll get a pole. And you can do some fishing this fall, can't you?
2: Well, up until October 1st, if you're fishing the upper Deschutes River above Benham Falls.
1: So we end fishing season. I'm doing air quotes.
2: Okay.
1: Fishing season. But there's more fishing to be done, right, in the other seasons.
2: Yeah,
1: it just changes kind of where and how and what you can catch and how many.
2: Exactly. And this is the last couple of days of the fishing season up on the upper Deschutes, and still a chance to get some great red band trout, brook trout, and mountain whitefish, and the Wiki Up Tailwater reach for browns and rainbow trout, but it's not over by any end in other parts of Central Oregon.
1: Anglers are reporting excellent fishing for recently stocked and holdover trout at Three Creeks Lake even.
2: Yep, and cooler temperatures, anglers report improved rainbow trout fishing at Crane Prairie Reservoir.
1: So don't put that pole away yet. Get out there and get a fish.
2: Absolutely.
0: The R.L. Garriga's Outdoorsman Tip of the Day on KSJJ 1029.
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2: So you probably heard that Tom Holland is going to play Fred Astaire in a biopic. I'm looking forward to this. I think if anybody can pull this off, Tom Holland can probably do it. He's going to put in the effort. And now he's got some of his co-stars have been cast. Sabrina Carpenter is going to play Ginger Rogers. And Margaret Qualley is going to play his sister, Adele Astaire. Now, Fred and Adele performed together on Broadway and London's West End before Fred Astaire became huge in Hollywood. And I'm guessing there's some drama between them as he gets more famous. But should be an interesting film. I'm looking forward to that one. And you can find yourself...

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0: Today's Country, KSJJ 1029, Blake Shelton, Gwen Stefani. Of course, they're married, and that's a little love song from them. This look at news and weather is brought to you by our friends at Mid-State Power Sports. 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
0: As heavy winds and seas battered the Massachusetts island of Nantucket over the weekend, island residents discovered ship remains that may trace back to an 1884 shipwreck. It all started when Jason Gonzandea, editor-in-chief of the Nantucket Current, who was covering the storm, received a tip from an island resident. David DeHart, who sent in the tip, had found the ship's remains on the South Shore beach called Point of Breakers. The newly visible wooden timbers jutting out of the sand in the shape of a hull were in the same spot as ship fragments were found back in 2022. Wickiup Reservoir, a popular fishing and camping spot, could look a lot drier in the coming weeks as officials warn of extremely low water levels this fall. More water is being released from the Wickiup Dam into the Upper Deschutes River. The North Unit Irrigation District said this will keep water flowing to the farmers downstream through the end of irrigation season. The reservoir was down to 14% of capacity as of Friday afternoon. A 27-year-old Bend resident was arrested on Thursday after officers searched his apartment and recovered property tied to multiple thefts across Bend. Michael DeMeo was booked into the Deschutes County Jail following an investigation by Bend police into a vehicle break-in and several store thefts. The investigation began last Tuesday when officers received a report of a theft from a vehicle parked at the Current Apartments on MK Drive. Police determined that the stolen items from the vehicle were valued at over $5,000. Investigators also linked DeMeo to several retail thefts in the area. Police identified him as a suspect in thefts at Fred Meyer on September 18th, as well as Tuesday, September 22nd, and a theft at Petco on Wednesday, September 23rd. When officers executed the search warrant at DeMeo's apartment on Thursday, they recovered a significant amount of stolen property. The search also uncovered evidence of an additional theft from Big Five. A 17-year-old was charged with criminally negligent homicide in a car crash that ignited Oregon's first major wildfire of the 2026 season. Police said the male juvenile drove at a high rate of speed and hit a power pole on July 10th outside Rogue River in southern Oregon. The crash killed an 18-year-old male passenger and ignited a 15,000-acre East Evans Creek fire that brought widespread evacuations near Shady Grove. The 17-year-old was charged with criminally negligent homicide, reckless driving, and second-degree criminal mischief by the Jackson County Sheriff's Office. Looking at weather, a nice week ahead. Today starts a warming trend that's expected to last through the week. High temperatures will reach the mid-60s today, with overnight lows in the low to mid-40s. Tuesday, Wednesday, and Thursday, expect highs to climb into the 70s with partly cloudy skies.
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2: I knew I'd see her around. 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She'd show up and I'd be walking out. 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

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But I see them everywhere together. 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
1: We're here with Kelly Cannon Miller from the Deschutes Historical Museum for another edition of Local Legends, where we talk about somebody or something local that made history. How are you doing?
2: I'm good.
1: How are things over at the museum?
2: Good. We've got stuff moving and shaking. We've got a big event coming up, changing exhibits, and we're
1: lots
2: doing the
1: going
2: things
1: on.
2: We do. Yeah.
1: So we're going to talk a little bit. We're going to get spacey.
2: We are.
1: And we're going to figure out what NASA had to do with Central Oregon.
2: Yeah. So anytime the moon and NASA and going to the moon shows up in the news, you know, this story circles back up for us that we get to remind people that there is a chunk of Central Oregon lava rock on the moon.
1: Yep.
2: And there's a way that it got there.
1: Well, tell us that way.
2: In 1962, the Ben Bulletin had an editorial in it that basically implied that a big man from NASA, those are the words,
1: right.
2: A big man from NASA, like them guys in suits, was sniffing around Central Oregon in the lava rock, and that NASA had decided that two places on the face of the Earth were the best place for astronauts to train to get ready for the moon. One of them was the Galapagos Islands, and the other was Bend, Oregon.
1: Wow.
2: I know. Bend, Oregon, a little bit more accessible than the Galapagos Islands.
1: True.
2: Starting in August 1964 and running through October 1966, 34 NASA astronauts visited Central Oregon for lunar training here on the lava fields around the area.
1: Because they could simulate what they thought the surface of the moon was going to be like.
2: Exactly. That was exactly why they were here. So Mackenzie Pass, Crescent Lake, Newberry Crater, down in the area around Fort Rock, Lava Butte, Lava River Caves, they found that the terrain was rugged, and actually they expected it was going to be even more rugged here than they were going to find on the moon.
1: Right.
2: But that was even better, right?
1: Sure.
2: Let's try out these suits.
1: Over prepare,
2: right? So testing the suits, testing their ability to see and make observation through the helmets, right? Can they identify geographic features and record them? What's the temperature going to be like? All of those things.
1: Right.
2: Went into training here. So it was a really big deal to have all of these astronauts here all of that time. And almost all of them, including the big three astronauts, right? Neil Armstrong, Buzz Aldrin, Mike Collins,
1: yep.
2: the very first moon landers, they were here and training. But it's the Apollo 15 1971 mission to the moon with astronaut James Irwin, that's where the rock comes into play. So James Irwin, when he's here and training, at some point met a man by the name of Floyd Watson, a local resident, who at some point they must have had a conversation about the moon and going to the moon, and if he goes, here, take this rock and put it on the moon. And then later, Irwin gets assigned to Apollo 15, the fourth landing on the moon. James becomes the eighth person to walk on the moon.
1: Awesome.
2: The eighth human. And he has that little piece of lava rock from Floyd in his pocket, leaves it on the moon, takes a picture. It's very tiny.
1: Yeah.
2: He's got a stick pointing at the rock to point it out. It's like,
1: you guys have this picture, right?
2: We do, from NASA's archives.
1: Yeah.
2: And so then when he gets back and everything is settled, he actually writes a letter to Floyd with it, you know, saying, I did it. I put your little piece of lava rock on the moon. Here is a photograph to prove it.
1: How fun.
2: And so you can go to NASA's archives. You can find that letter. You can find the little film strip that there's like four different shots of it with the stick pointing. If you didn't have him telling you, you wouldn't know.
1: There.
2: It's just a little rock, you know, like all the others.
1: So is there photos and film footage of the training that they were doing out here anywhere where you can see them out in the desert?
2: We do have photos of it. There is some footage, I think, in NASA's archive of them, but mostly is what we have are photographs. The governor at the time was Mark Hatfield. The governor came down and was meeting with everybody. So there's photos of him and the astronauts out on the lava rock out by Lava Butte.
1: Well, if you want to see some of those photos and experience more of the museum, make sure you head downtown. They are right across the street from the Boys and Girls Club. And you can find them online at DeschutesHistory.org.
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0: Today's Country, KSJJ 1029, Lauren Alania and All My Exes. That's going to do it for me for this Monday morning. Thanks to hanging out with me. Brian's on his way in. He's got your lunchtime 10 in a row brought to you by the Pine Tavern and all kinds of great country music. He'll keep you up on the weather and keep you moving through your day. So don't go away. And tune in tomorrow for the Tuesday edition. I'll meet you back here in the morning.
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day, Potts Farm was a place to go. 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Them old dirt.

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0: The U Time, Scotty McCurry and today's country, KSJJ, 1029. Well, hi, it's Brian along with you. Checking out our Central Oregon weather forecast. Good looking day out there. I'm going to get right about 70 degrees for our high. Tonight, low 40s with partly cloudy skies, looking at sunny and low 70s for Tuesday. Much of the same for Wednesday. Mostly sunny and mid to upper 70s for Thursday. Low 70s and mostly sunny skies for Friday as we get close to the coming weekend. Look at our Central Oregon weather forecast. 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
1: 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Performance is so good, you'll give love a second chance. Audible. Stories that speak to you.
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